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0: 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AC/DC in Philly, great. Pearl Jam in California, hella great. Foreigner at the Toledo Zoo. Why? Be listening for the keywords. Text them and you could be in the running to pick your concert. Any city in the U.S., any band. Pyromania. The Def Leppard tribute band at Don Laughlin's Riverside Resort Casino in Laughlin, Nevada. Yep. We got you.
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Whatever.

0: number of community building projects that will be funded by more than $100,000 in grants, aiming to help residents of all ages, especially older adults, improve how they live, move, and stay connected in their neighborhoods. And while we're on the subject of grants, we're going to bring in a rep from Energize CT to unpack the details related to that organization's Community Energy Boost Grant Initiative. This is a new funding program designed to support communities in their efforts to promote cost-saving energy efficiency programs and solutions. And we're going to close out our show today re-engaging around the subject of mental health crisis and suicide. Our guest from Mental Health Connecticut is ready to add to our chorus of voices promoting hope and the fact that you are not alone. And we'll invite you to help support education and prevention efforts at the upcoming Bear With Us Fest, a very special musical event coming to Bethel. We'll get right into our conversations right after this message. Ableis, a nonprofit organization providing services and support to more than 800 individuals with special needs and their families, is once again managing the Island Beach concession stand in Greenwich for the summer of 2026. This is the sixth year in a row that Ableis has managed the concession stand, serving up favorite beach fare like burgers, fries, dogs, ice cream, candy, and refreshing drinks and snacks. New this year is the addition of Island Beach merch, with cool t-shirts and sweatshirts available at the Island Beach concession stand and online through Ableis. Learn more about the organization and check out some of the merch at ableis.us. That's Ableis, ableis.us. All right, as we mentioned, our good friend Nora Duncan is back. She's the state director for AARP Connecticut. And while they would love to have you as a member, a lot of people don't realize how much AARP could benefit their very own community. In fact, their very own neighborhood, as we mentioned in the intro, 13 projects are going to share about $107,000 in resources from AARP Connecticut to create community and neighborhood improvement projects. Quick turnaround. A lot of these projects will be in place by the time the snow flies this winter, if in fact it does. Nora, thank you for joining us on the program here this first stable weather weekend in July, as we come to you on this Sunday morning after taping on the prior Thursday. So, Nora, how's your...
1: Don't jinx it. Don't jinx it, John.
0: Yes, how's your summer going so far?
1: It's going okay, and I have outdoor plans, you know, so let's just keep our fingers crossed.
0: Yeah, the trick
1: right?
0: is...
1: Everything is good, though.
0: If you don't bring a towel, it will not rain.
1: So, right, I'm going to bring a towel, trick. An umbrella, and a raincoat.
0: There you go. So, first of all, as we mentioned, you know, kind of 13's the lucky number for AARP and a bunch of Connecticut communities this year, thanks to the grant program that we often tout here on the For the People, these community challenge grants. So, first of all, remind us a little bit about this program, because it's juxtaposed by a national grant program as well, isn't it?
1: Yes. So the Community Challenge Grant is 10 years old this year, and it is the national grant program, but every state gets winners. So we have done our own granting in the past. We're going to pull back on that a little bit this year, although I do have a special extra grant that I'm going to fund out of Enfield at Loaves and Fishes that wasn't part of this initial grant process. But this is a huge, like you said, quick turnaround grant program that we have had 13 different organizations in Connecticut get granted this year, a total of $107,000. Out of $8.3 million that was committed nationwide. We really we doubled our efforts this year to celebrate the 10-year anniversary. So double the effort means double the winners. So I'm really excited that we get to, you know, celebrate this with 13 towns and organizations. And, you know, I mentioned it's a 10-year-old program. So over $430,000 close to $435,000 in 45 grants since its inception in Connecticut. So when you say, you know, maybe you're not a member, of course, we always want members.
0: Sure.
1: But people are benefiting from this all over the place and may not recognize that if they see a new accessible path in a community, for instance, in on a, you know, along a river or in a nature preserve, that might have been funded by AARP. Hmm. Now everybody can access it.
0: And this is a good point to kind of, you know, hit pause and talk a little bit about how this in some very, very high level way works toward promoting inclusiveness and eliminating things like ageism and the stigma against older people, because as you mentioned, the projects are benefiting all people in the community. So people may be sitting around a pollinator garden or enjoying a trail extension or some other type of benefit that was funded through AARP. And while it's intended to support especially older adults, it really is making communities more livable for everybody.
1: Yeah, and that's the goal. And we do, you know, we do obviously focus on older adults, but we often say in livable communities, you know, what's good for an 8-year-old is good for an 80-year-old and everybody in between. What's good for a stroller is good for a wheelchair. So, I mean, if you think about things that way, I mean, our goal is to bring tangible improvements, park benches, crosswalks, bike racks, community gardens, like you said, bringing those tangible improvements to the community. Everybody usually benefits from those things. But, you know, we also have some other goals that are about, you know, digital skills training, transit, which can help older adults and others. But the, you know, pedestrian safety, digital connections, housing designs that are good for people with disabilities, good for people, you know, who, if you're, you could have a loved one of any age with a disability who might benefit, right, from housing design that helps with accessibility.
0: Right. Like, so, look at, you know, just as the DEP and a number of communities have been installing these kind of permeable interlocking kind of you know, mats out on their beaches folks can access them. So you got Simsbury doing that with one of your grants, getting people out onto the trails by installing these pathway mats that are fully ADA compliant. But the other thing that may not occur to people is civic engagement, and I look at the town of Sherman, where folks will now be able to better engage in their local government process. Can you talk a little bit about that project?
1: Yeah, so I think that's really, civic engagement is a perfect example, right, of what benefits all sorts of people. But there, the town of Sherman is putting in an assistive audio system that is going to help in the town meeting spaces. So this upgrade of their audio system will help folks with hearing loss fully participate in town meetings and civic life. Like, why should I pay my full boat of taxes? Why should I go to the polls every year and then yet not be able to understand what's happening in a town meeting because I can't hear? So the town of Sherman came up, you know, they're a rural community. They said this is an issue for us. And guess what? Now we're paying for them to upgrade that system. Mm-hmm. Everybody gets to participate.
0: Yeah. We talk a lot about housing and affordability and making sure people can continue to live and thrive in their own homes, in their own neighborhoods. And from Hartford to the town of Monroe, right here in our own neighborhood in northern Fairfield County, you've got projects around housing, including this great partnership between St. Francis Hospital and local agencies in the greater Hartford area. And then in Monroe, a similar kind of initiative, much more confined, it looks like, but residents are going to receive products and guidance to support safer, age-friendly homes. Really important.
1: Yeah, and, like you talked about, St. Francis in Hartford, that's an urban setting. They're getting a flagship grant around housing that's, community-informed housing designs that are going to be developed through a partnership with local residents. So they're bringing the community in to have the conversation. In fact, Advocacy the Legacy is another winner of ours based in Hartford. They're actually partnering with St. Francis. So now Advocacy the Legacy and St. Francis both win. But, when St. Francis says we're going to bring the community in, they're already bringing in this group Advocacy the Legacy, which is really about getting kids involved with civic issues.
0: Yeah.
1: They want to guide the future of age-friendly and intergenerational housing in Hartford. And, that's great. I applaud the fact that we're looking at designs that will accommodate every generation. And in Monroe, and I'll also bring up Meriden, but Monroe is doing home safety program, right? So residents are going to get products and guidance that help support safer, age-friendly homes. And, we're going to talk about legislative stuff probably a little bit too.
0: Yep.
1: But interestingly, when the town of Monroe is doing that, we just passed legislation that is expanding a pilot program statewide that will bring grants to people to help age in place. So maybe you need a ramp installed, right? And that hasn't completely rolled out yet because it has to be bonding money. So it's got to go through the bonding process. But you think about a town of Monroe getting products and guidance, and then you think the state of Connecticut being able to provide some grants for people of certain income levels to age in place. And what a nice symbiotic kind of thing we've got going on there.
0: Yeah, for lack of a better... for lack of a better term, you've kind of got a poster child example to be able to show to the governor and legislators who have influence regarding the bonding initiatives, right?
1: Yeah. Yeah, and until you just said that, I'm like, that's perfect. If I need to go lobby for bonding... maybe I'll bring the town of Monroe with me.
0: Yes, yes. And Meriden?
1: And Meriden is doing disaster preparedness sessions for older adults. So, we just talked about the crazy weather that swept through over the 4th of July. I know we don't think of ourselves like a lot of areas, right? We don't think of ourselves in the same way as we do, for Tornado Alley or, Florida with hurricanes, but we have disaster stuff going on here. We're hurricane rep prone. And, if Meriden wants to teach folks in bilingual, give them plans and basic emergency supplies and resources. It's only a $2,500 little micro grant, but it could go a really long way.
0: Yeah. And perhaps, the very first place that my dad took me as a very little child walking in the woods, the Flanders Nature Center and Land Trust in Woodbury is going to be getting one of these AARP quick turnaround grants.
1: Yep. This is not the first grant Flanders Nature Center has gotten from us either.
0: Mm-hmm.
1: So they have, they describe it as a heavily used dirt walkway that they're going to improve by make gravel, lighting and benches, and upgrade safety and comfort issues for folks so that they can have more events and programs and more visitors be able to access parts of that land trust.
0: Yeah. And maybe regular listeners are going to be like, oh, here he goes talking about agriculture again. But these AARP grants are even supporting agriculture at Fairgate Farm down in Norwalk.
1: Yep. Fairgate Farm is a frequent winner as well. There's times in my life where I think it pays to have a good grant writer on hand.
0: Mm.
1: So Fairgate Farm in Norwalk is getting a grant, $9,000. They are going to get this for walkways and work areas are going to be leveled and upgraded across the farm so that fall risk is reduced and older volunteers at the garden can volunteer more safely.
0: Mm.
1: So, while Simsbury is making a space ADA compliant with their, with pathways, you know, a trail. Yeah. Farragut Farm is like, lives on volunteers, right?
0: Yes, yes.
1: But they don't need their volunteers falling down because they have uneven and unsafe walkways.
0: Yeah, and not just that, we have scientific proof now going back more than a decade about how gardening is probably one of the healthiest physical activities that folks can do as they age. So it is also very, very much appropriate. Just a description of a number of the projects across Connecticut that are reflecting a growing demand for practical local solutions that help residents stay connected. And it's all thanks happening this year, 13 of these projects, with $107,000 from AARP Connecticut through this community challenge grant program. So, Nora, also, we can't let you go. It seems like it's a dim and distant past, based on everything that's happened since the close of the legislative session, but we never really got a chance to catch up to you. And, probably some of it has to do with the fact that, when you're good, nobody remembers, and when you're bad, nobody forgets. And this has been, this was a pretty good legislative session for AARP. You checked a lot of boxes.
1: We did, actually. We surprised even ourselves. We had a lot of wins, and we killed some bad stuff. So, and during a short legislative session, I think, I'm going to pat us on the back a little bit, our volunteers and, you know, the legislature in a bipartisan manner. The only tax credit that passed in the legislature this session is a tax credit for family caregivers, so that the, 700,000 plus family caregivers of adults in Connecticut, starting January 1, so that tax year, 2027 tax year, will be able to get a tax credit of up to $2,000 for income eligible family caregivers who incur eligible expenses for helping someone else stay safely at home rather than going to a nursing home or bringing in more home care. So, for instance, let's go back to the conversation about a ramp. Let's say we got to get a ramp to keep mom at home, and mom can't afford the ramp. They're too expensive as it is. But, we don't qualify necessarily for other things, but we paid for mom's rent. Now I'm going to be able to save that receipt, go to the Department of Aging and Disability Services, get verified that mom has qualified as someone who needs care and that I'm her caregiver, and then I can go and get a tax credit. And a credit is way better than a deduction. A credit basically is, $2,000 off your income that would have otherwise been taxed.
0: Yes. Also, a couple of bills passed around energy affordability and accountability, which is something we talk about in virtually every conversation we have with somebody from AARP. These bills are going to hopefully begin to address affordability in the energy sector.
1: Yeah, so hard if there to is talk such a thing. About energy, right?
0: Yeah,
1: right. So,
0: yeah.
1: But it's really a lot about consumer protection around solar, and we opposed a bill that would have weakened strong community consumer protections and third-party electric supply. It's really just some of the things that keep us that we can control is how consumers are protected in the energy market, and that is where we've had a lot of luck outside of Public Utilities Regulatory Authority cases, which we get involved in.
0: So when you ask yourself, well, what do I get out of an AARP membership? We've barely scratched the surface around just two of the things happening here in Connecticut, never mind across the entire nation. So you could see the kind of good that you could do by supporting the organization. And I didn't want to let you go without you circling back to this food insecurity support that you're providing in Enfield.
1: Oh, yeah.
0: So, it was a special grant, right?
1: I really liked their proposal. Loaves and Fishes is a longtime food bank in Enfield. And so I put aside a little bit of Connecticut money, and they didn't make this list because I couldn't tell them until after we were done announcing the other grants, but they're going to get a grant from us also. We're just in the middle of doing the paperwork. Let's hope the paperwork goes through. And just saying, you know what? Maybe National didn't pick you for out of our these 13, but I'm going to give you some money because food insecurity is just really plaguing our state and our country, and we want to help. That's basically it. We want to help.
0: Excellent. Whether it's regarding your health, your money, work, jobs, advocacy, Social Security, Medicare, caregiving, games, even travel, AARP may have solutions and answers for you as they are providing these 13 project grants that will all be in place by the end of this year across Connecticut to help communities and all of the good that's going to come from the advocacy around just a handful of the more than dozen initiatives that AARP helped get across the finish line in the Connecticut legislative session this year. You can get all the information by just web searching AARP Connecticut or going to aarp.org/states/Connecticut to access all this information and more, as well as all the resources available for folks, regardless in some cases of whether you're a member of AARP or not. They are doing good for you in your own state and neighborhood. So, Nora Duncan, once again, always a great conversation. Appreciate you joining us this morning, and best of luck. We'll talk to you again in the fall.
1: Thank you so much, John.
0: Well, we've got another familiar voice on the program, maybe not as frequent a guest as Nora Duncan, but no less unimportant. Ricardo Jordan is here. He's the manager for energy efficiency with Energize Connecticut. You've been hearing our PSA on the program. This morning, we're going to be talking about this year's round of the Community Energy Boost Grant, a funding initiative to support community outreach to help expand access to energy efficiency solutions across Connecticut. But before we talk about that, we want to talk about our friends at the Backyard Beekeepers Association, not only providing all kinds of great information if you're interested in getting into beekeeping or sustaining or growing a beekeeping hobby or business. They're also helping educate young people. They're accepting applications now for their fifth annual Jeff Schwartz Bee Educated and Entomology Scholarship Fund. The scholarship provides up to $500 toward an educational experience intended to broaden the recipient's knowledge and benefit fellow earthlings in the natural world. The scholarship honors the legacy of Jeff Schwartz, a respected beekeeper, mentor, community volunteer, and member of the Weston-based Backyard Beekeepers Association. Applications are due by July 31st, so don't wait to find out how to participate. Just go to backyardbeekeepers.com for all of the information you need to apply. All right, Ricardo, good morning. Thanks for joining us.
2: Good morning, John. How are you?
0: Good, good. So let's quickly remind folks exactly what Energize Connecticut is all about.
2: Energize Connecticut is a statewide initiative to which Eversource, the company I work for, as well as Avangrid and their utility subsidiaries, Connecticut Natural Gas and Southern Connecticut Gas, support the initiative, which empowers customers, residential customers, business owners, to manage their energy smarter through the deployment of a portfolio of different energy efficiency and decarbonization programs. So we're here to support all of our electric and natural gas customers throughout the state.
0: So does the Community Energy Boost Initiative represent kind of the biggest organic community building grant program or the only one that's kind of backed by this consortium of energy providers?
2: Well, we have the Community Partnership Initiative, which is a program that we've been spearheading for quite some time. But this new program, the Energy Boost Grant, sort of spawned off of that. And the idea here is that by reaching these community-based organizations and using local knowledge, local trusted relationships, we can help these organizations increase outreach and bring awareness to residents and small business owners about the programs that are accessible to them. All these terrific energy-saving solution programs that Energize Connecticut has to offer.
0: So give us some examples of the types of agencies or community organizations that could benefit most from receiving these grants or even just participating by applying.
2: Yeah, I mean, you know, any local community-based organization, nonprofit organizations are good. Chambers of commerce. We have a lot of historic work that we've done with chambers across the state, local councils of government, even municipalities. You know, we see the benefits of, you know, connecting municipalities with these community-based and nonprofit organizations. Those partnerships really, really work well. And then, you know, we've got our local community groups. We've, some of our smaller towns, even larger towns, have energy task forces and similar organizations like that that are focused more on energy, because we understand that a lot of our towns don't have all the resources all the time. And that's why it's important for these community groups to come together and, you know, and access this program, this grant opportunity, so we can help them help their customers.
0: Now, one of the things that is uniquely wonderful about this initiative is that you actually, you and your colleagues would, in certain circumstances, make yourselves available to actually, you know, have an in-person or a virtual meeting or a call to help coach the applicants, right?
2: Yes, I'm so happy you mentioned that. You know, my team and I, we are dedicated day in and day out to increasing participation with our energy efficiency programs for all of our customers, all of our residential customers, our business owners throughout the state. We look forward to talking to our customers. We understand, even though we've been doing this for so long, without knowing what's going on at the community level, we're not going to be able to breach that gap in terms of, you know, what are the actual issues going on within a community? What are the real problems? And then how can we come in and assist from an energy efficiency perspective? So we look forward to speaking to these groups after they apply and when they've received the grant, talk about what kind of social media campaigns are you interested in doing? What kind of outreach, what kind of direct mail campaigns are you thinking about? Do you need help with a presentation? Would you like someone from our staff to come in and talk about one of our programs, like our small business program or our home energy solutions program, which is for our residential customers? This is what we do, and we're excited and we're thrilled about it. And we're really excited also to see, you know, what the applicants bring in terms of their ideas of what they think is really going to bridge the gap in terms of getting the awareness and the access to the residents and the small businesses within these communities.
0: Yeah, well, clearly out of the box thinking on the part of a grant applicant, I'm sure is very inspiring. But at the same time, there are also already tried and true, proven programs and products and infrastructure and things that would also be of interest for funding through Energize Connecticut. Can you talk about some of what you and your team see as getting the biggest bang for the grant dollars when it comes to, say, you know, somebody gets a great idea and you feel that they are worth the full freight of the $5,000 maximum grant? What's the best way to squeeze the most potential energy savings to the most people out of that $5,000?
2: That is a great question. I think, you know, as I sit here now and I think about the potential of what we could see, you know, I really think within our residential community and our small business community, because those two programs, which for many years have been sort of our flagship programs at Energize Connecticut, we have, you know, we have certified technicians and vendors that represent Energize Connecticut that work for us, that visit our residential homes, that visit our small businesses, that conduct assessments. So there's a lot of interaction and a lot of things that go on within our trade ally community. And we bring that trusted knowledge, and we bring those relationships already to the table to these communities that just honestly may not know that these programs exist. And, you know, I think if they're hearing the word from a local community-based organization, I think it also increases a level of trust. So that when we come in and we bring in our certified techs and our contractors, then they understand, you know what, this is real. You know, I think about a small business, you know, day in, day out, they're worried about their employees. You know, they're worried about their bottom line. They're worried about expansion. You know, the folks that work in those small businesses also live in those communities. So everything's connected. And if we can come in through some outreach and through some education, and let them know these programs that are designed for them are here and we're here to help them, then I think that we're going to see huge benefits as a result of this campaign.
0: Mm, that's great. Well, we're certainly not in a position for focusing on political point making, but suffice to say, you know, energy costs and the ability to deliver the energy that people demand and need is a critically important thing. And so if we could get into a little bit of a deeper conversation based on your long tenure and your expertise, Ricardo, talk a little bit more deeply about how even, you know, a $500 or $1,000 grant across the entire realm of this Community Energy Boost Grant Initiative in a given year, how does that, I mean, it may not ever really amount to reducing people's energy bills, but mitigating increases or creating savings that can then be applied to, say, improving infrastructure. How do these grants work in a small kind of concentrated way to help you know, offset energy costs for the consumer?
2: Well, you know, the grants can connect our homeowners and our businesses to the programs. And then by using the programs, I'll give you an example. So our Small Business Energy Advantage program, you know, we have certified vendors that conduct no-cost assessments. It's no cost. You know, it's like a small business getting a physical. Mm. And a small business can see how healthy or unhealthy they are.
0: Great way to put it. Yeah, that's great.
2: Yeah. And then, you know, with that assessment, you know, identifying some potential energy savings opportunities, we also know that, you know, with energy costs being what they are, you know, we want to lessen some of that financial burden. We've got financing opportunities for small business customers. You know, we can finance the balance of energy efficiency projects on their utility bill at 0%, you know, for up to 4 years, sometimes even longer, depending on the situation. So we know that by using energy efficiency, which is the most cost-effective solution, and, you know, that's what the numbers say, that, you know, businesses can save money, they can reinvest in themselves, and it spreads, you know, because if they're reinvesting in themselves, their personnel, they live in those communities. Now, the folks that work in that small business are thinking, well, if the company I work for, the business I work for, just did an energy project, what could I possibly do at my home? And I think it can be systemic.
0: Yes.
2: And I think, you know, it can continue to bridge from person to person, from home to home, from business to business, from community to community. And, you know, we understand this because, you know, we've been doing this for such a long time. And, you know, we still see communities that, you know, for some reason we just are unaware that we have all of these opportunities. I mean, they're aware that there are some things going on because obviously they receive their energy bills in the mail.
0: Right.
2: But we're always looking to design new innovative solutions and new programs, given where we are, given the climate. Here we are in 2026. You know, in 2021, you know, things look different. In 2015, things look different.
0: Yes.
2: But we're always looking for new ways. And outreach efforts like this is also, John, how we know what's going on at the community level. You know, I wish I had a staff of 1,000. I would send them throughout the state. I wish
0: right.
2: they did.
0: Sure.
2: But I don't. But these community-based organizations, they are the key, because they can let us know what's really going on. What are the pain points in these towns? What are they really worried about?
0: Yeah.
2: You know, energy, I think everyone's always worried about, but on any given day, it could be something else.
0: Yeah, sort of like...
2: It could be...
0: I was going to say, like, their intake networks for that get the direct pipeline to people like you and individuals within the energy and utility worlds that can make a difference. And I appreciate that. I guess last and most important before we say farewell for now, Ricardo Jordan, is how do people learn more about and apply for these grants?
2: Well, first step, energizect.com. And in the search bar, you can just type in Community Energy Boost Grants. And that should take you to the website, the landing site, which has all the information you need about the program, about the grants. Applications are currently being accepted on a rolling basis through October 1st. Of this year. We want to really get this program running and get things off the ground so that we can start to see some real strong community-based participation before the year end. And we want to receive applications as soon as we can. So we're looking forward to reading your proposals. And John, really appreciate and thank you for having me on your podcast today to talk about this opportunity and to, you know, reach out to your customers.
0: Oh, yeah. It's, and we appreciate having a familiar voice. Ricardo Jordan is a manager for energy efficiency with Energize CT and one of their subsidiaries. Don't forget, Energize Connecticut's Community Energy Boost Grant is supporting community outreach and helping expand access to energy efficiency solutions across Connecticut. We hope you'll get involved by visiting their website, energizect.com, and checking out not just the Energy Boost Grant details, but all of the great resources and information they provide. Ricardo, we'll talk to you again soon. Thank you so much for your time today. All right. Well, we're wrapping up the program once again, as we do probably at least once a quarter here, talking about mental health and the connection between mental health and the threat or concerns about suicidal ideation and suicidal thoughts. And we're doing that with a very appropriate person, a brand new friend to the award-winning For the People. And so glad to meet you. Trish Seaver is the clinical care coordinator with Mental Health Connecticut. Interesting point is that we came to know Trish as a result of outreach to the radio station regarding an event that's coming up over in Bethel, Connecticut at a great facility called Greenwood Features. If you haven't heard about it or been there, then this is a great way to get to know it. And it's coming up next Saturday, July 18th. It's an event that is going to support suicide prevention and mental health. And it is in memory of a great local musician named Joe Apuzzo, Joe the Actual Bear, who we lost recently to suicide. This festival is going to take place across two stages with tons of live music. We're going to tell you a lot more about it toward the end of our conversation this morning. But before we get into chatting with Trish, we want to tell you about another great event that's coming up. One of Stratford's favorite end of summer traditions is back. Registration is open now for the 13th annual Sterling Down and Dirty 5K, taking place on Saturday, September 12th at Short Beach. The family-friendly obstacle course invites participants of all ages and fitness levels to run, walk, climb, splash, and laugh their way through more than 18 varied obstacles along the shoreline. Proceeds from the event benefit Sterling Community Center's programs, including the Resource Connection Food Pantry and youth programming initiatives that serve hundreds of local children and families throughout the year. Participants who register by August 15th get an early bird discount and are guaranteed an official Raise shirt. If you'd like information, if you'd like to be a sponsor or volunteer, go to sterlingdownanddirty5k.com. All right, Trish, great to meet you. Welcome to the program.
3: Thank you. Thank you, John. It's great to meet you, too. Thank you for having me. It's so wonderful to be here.
0: So Mental Health Connecticut is one of two beneficiaries of this event that's coming up in Bethel on July 18th. We're going to talk about that, but let people know a little bit more about Mental Health Connecticut and what do you guys do?
3: Well, we have been in Mental Health Connecticut, you know, we have been here for over 100 years now, serving the communities in the state of Connecticut. We provide an array of supports and resources. John, you know, we provide direct mental health services, housing services, education advocacy, employment and educational supports, you know, for those that are, you know, facing obstacles in returning to school but have the motivation. And peer recovery services and a lot of community wellness programs as well. You know, we're really in the community, all over the state doing a lot of great work from our residential programs to our community programs.
0: I like to think every time I have a conversation like this with somebody like you, Trish, that, my hope is somebody's going to hear it, that maybe two people, maybe five people, maybe 10 people hear it. And it will push them over the line to actually engage in a conversation about mental health. And then the ripple effect of that is to slowly chip away at this stigmatism, which is really why it's so important to talk about this, especially in these times when so many of us may feel so isolated, right?
3: Yes. Oh, John, you said it so beautifully. You know, I was privileged to have worked with, you know, supporting our community with information and resources and supports during the pandemic, actually, you know, when everybody was kind of on lockdown. And I saw during that time period, our overall, you know, outreaches being not only increased, you know, understandably, but also, you know, a lot of more diversity, I will say, in the phone calls, right? Mm-hmm. A lot of first timers, if you will, saying, you know, I don't know where to start. I've never struggled with this feeling of feeling stuck, you know, or lonely or isolated, you know, like you said, you know, if someone could put that, you know, word on it, you know, and then able to, you know, really articulate and work with them and getting them, you know, access to care that they may need, right? Like therapy and additional supports, right, that could support what they're going through.
0: Yeah.
3: With depression, you know.
0: And I guess maybe it's not a professional way to describe it, but I have to think, you know, when you're alone, the voices that may push people into, you know, thinking about self-harm begin to echo and grow louder. And that's why having this conversation, people say, I don't want to talk about suicide. But for those of us who have experienced it and been the left behinders, as I've often described myself, this isolation issue is really important, and addressing it in conjunction with suicide prevention is critical.
3: Absolutely, John. And I love the way that you, you know, really framed that in the focus on isolation, you know, because what I found really interesting was not only in my experience, you know, just directly, you know, supporting people that said exactly that, right? And like you mentioned too, you know, once I got to talking to, you know, different people and building a rapport, you know, I really felt, you know, they could trust me, you know, with, you know, some more vulnerable information. Sure. You're absolutely right in that a lot of these things were things that maybe childhood, right, trauma, you know, what have you, maybe they struggled with anxiety, but functional anxiety, if you will, right? That's a coin toss phrase people throw out there sometimes, I know. And it never, though, caused them the extent, you know, of dysfunctionality, if you will, until they were, like you said, alone with their thoughts, right? And then, you know, kind of push them to make that step to, you know, ask for help and just saying, hey, I need it, you know? Mm. Yeah. And what's so interesting too about what you said too, with the isolation, you know, pattern in its own being such a commonality here. And why, yeah, it should be talked about because you're not alone in feeling, you know, that way, you know, and feeling lonely. You know, I actually have heard from one of the hotline workers over at 988 that the most common thing he sees, you know, for callers as their foundational struggle is isolation and loneliness. And, you know, he mentions those that may not necessarily be physically lonely, if you will, if you know that makes sense, right? Kind of being lonely, you know, feeling alone in, you know, room full of 100 people. Mm. But, you know, just that, you know, we're so used to, I think, today, you know, saying, hi, how are you, for example, when we greet somebody, right?
0: Yeah.
3: So we don't always feel comfortable saying, not good, in return, right?
0: Right.
3: To that acquaintance, necessarily, yeah. So, yeah, loneliness is a huge factor, you know, even if the person doesn't seem to be.
0: Yeah, the F word comes into play in a very derogatory way in that situation when you say fine, because if you're not fine, then the best thing you could do is engage someone who you care about or you trust. And you mentioned 988. I'm glad you did, because I remember talking to folks in your line of work over the months as 988 was rolling out as a national program. And then talking about it as it experienced its growth and growing pains. But now we have the data to look back and be able to say, wow, how much of a difference 988 is making in saving lives.
3: Well, yeah, I mean, the data is outstanding. I mean, you know, I think it's what, 11% to 18% around there, you know, for youth, you know, alone, right?
0: Yep.
3: Of reduction, you know? And then, you know, even, you know, with the increased volume of 350%, right, of the 988 contact census service launch in, you know, 2022, only less than 1%, required actual, you know, emergency responses, which really, I think, tells us that it's working. And the reason, you know, I really want to mention that, you know, statistic, you know, around the youth in particular that I found to be, you know, really eye-catching to me in that data that you're talking about is I think about myself, you know, and I'm a millennial. So like I'm kind of an in-between generation of technology, if you will, right?
0: Yep.
3: I was in college, you know, when Facebook became, you know, a big thing, you know, so yeah. I can't imagine being an adolescent, you know, or young adult in today's world. But what I always found interesting, I remember when I was young in the field, right, and began doing, you know, case management work, for example, thinking about, you know, hey, you know, for example, I'm 24, you know, if I, you know, I can think back to when I was in, let's say, a dorm, you know, or a shared living space with peers, I might not want to call somebody and make, you know, and have someone overhear me talking about my most vulnerable things. And I wanted to highlight that because I, you know, I'm curious about the texting option there, you know, because I was always curious about, you know, if that would be a helpful thing, you know, again, you know, when I was younger in the career, younger in life. I'm getting old, I guess, Trish.
0: Earlier in my career,
3: I was like, why can't we text it?
0: Trish, full disclosure. I'm 64 and I remember being alone in that dorm out in Denver, Colorado on my 18th birthday and thinking maybe this world isn't the best place for me. And, there's, you never forget that reckoning. I'm glad we're both still here and being able to talk about it, but we can't let the time slip without talking a little bit more about this Bear With Us Music Festival, which is supporting suicide prevention and mental health. Once again, it's happening on Saturday, July 18th at the really cool Greenwood Features facility in Bethel, Connecticut. This is being held in memory of Joe Apuzzo, Joe the actual Bear. Doors open at 3:30 and performances scheduled between 4 and 11. Two stages of live music from an array of artists representing genres from punk and Americana to folk, emo, pop, and more. something for everyone, but the reason for being there is what's most important. You'll also get to see a gallery showcasing works of over 20 featured artists and enjoy some chill out space with mindful art activities in the den. There's also a connection station with folks like Trish from Mental Health Connecticut.
3: Yeah.
0: And you'll learn about mental health resources as well as getting some great food from local providers. It's all happening, and it's only $45 to support the effort. If you buy your tickets in advance, $60 day of the show. All proceeds from Bear With Us will be donated to Mental Health CT and their sister organization over in New York, Vibrant Emotional Health, that support and power 988 and the Suicide and Crisis Lifeline. GreenwoodFeatures.com is where you can go to begin to get information, tickets, and other details. But before we say farewell to you, Trish, in the last couple of minutes that we have, dovetail why community events like this are so important, and then provide us your most important parting message as we say farewell to you for this morning.
3: Absolutely. Well, thank you again, you know, for giving me the opportunity to have this discussion. I think it's so valuable. Absolutely. You know, and I think what I, you know, just from hearing the most beautiful stories of the lives that, you know, Joe touched, I think what's so valuable about an event like this is, you know, here you can find connection. A connection leads to prevention, you know. A lot of the stories, that I, you know, again, I didn't know him personally, but am I inspired, you know, just about hearing from him. I mean, I've heard things about people saying, you know, he was going through a tough time, but he took time out of an open mic night to give me a hug, or ran across town to get everybody ice cream. It was dubbed the ice cream fairy, you know, and he, you know, and saying that what helped him in his dark moments, I guess, you know, was helping others. You know, when I saw someone, you know, had mentioned that, I was like, wow. And isn't that, you know, I think such a beautiful highlight of this event and honoring him, you know, because I think connecting with others, right?
0: Yep.
3: You never know when that bear hug, right?
0: Yes.
3: And makes a difference.
0: Yep. And it's I also, Trish, I neglected to mention our partners at Bethel Pride. Mm. Bethel Pride is also a big proponent and supporter of this event because we both know, I know through many discussions on this program, you know, through your line of work, that the LGBTQ plus community is particularly touched by this epidemic of suicide and crisis, particularly these days. So in the last minute that we have with you, a quick final word, and we'll say farewell for now.
3: My final word is, please, you know, if you want to come to an event and there's as I know John mentioned in our greeting, there's truly there something there for everybody. You know, there's going to be great music, food, community. I will be there with resources, you know, because again, I hope what a lot of people can get out of this is connection. You know, it's okay to say it's not okay. You know, it's a place where, you know, someone says, you know, hey, how you doing? That, you know, you can find someone that you can feel safe to say, not the best, you know?
0: Yes. Good.
3: And I think that ripple effect is a great honor to Joe from what I've heard about him.
0: Great. GreenwoodFeatures.com is where you start to get information on the Bear With Us Festival. 988 is the number you need to remember. If you're feeling sad, if you feel like you're in a crisis, if you're feeling like maybe you don't want to be part of our world anymore, you're not alone. There is a place to go, and thanks to folks like our guest this morning, Trish Seaver, clinical care coordinator, and her agency, Mental Health Connecticut, they are getting the important work done. So Trish, great to meet you. Thank you very much. And we hope you guys will come out and support this music festival in Bethel on July 18th.
4: 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I'm Director of Public Affairs John Vocat. 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

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This morning, we're going to bring back our partners from AARP Connecticut. As far as AARP is concerned, 13 is a really lucky number because it represents the

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We might have been sounding a little different these past couple weekends here on 99.1 PLR. I am Shawn Michael. And the reason why we sound different is because all this month it's July. What does that mean to you? Every Saturday and Sunday we are playing the best bands, the best hits from the best concerts. 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And if your wife complains about you that the music's too loud, then just ignore her and keep rocking on.

0: July on WPLR. I'm Shawn Michael, and that little doozy comes to us from the Olympic Stadium in Barcelona, Spain, in June of 1990. And of course, that's Painted Black by the Rolling Stones, but you should know that if you're listening to us. Actually, it's funny, that song came, or that concert, or where they performed that concert, that concert actually happened just shy of a year when I was born, which either makes me young, depending on who you're talking to, or really old on who you're talking to. They had a great set list for that show. They actually opened that show with Start Me Up, followed by Sad, Sad, Sad. They played Harlem Shuffle after. I mean, that set list is amazing. They actually ended the show with Jumpin' Jack Flash, but came back on for an encore of I Can't Get No Satisfaction. And let me tell you something, Mick Jagger. Neither can I.
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13: Hey, this song's called Pardon Me.

So that live version of Yellow Ledbetter comes to us from the year 2000 from Jones Beach Amphitheater in Long Island. That's, of course, Pearl Jam. It's 99.1 PLR. I'm Shawn Michael, and it's Jalive. We're playing all the best bands, all the best songs from all the best concerts all month long, every weekend, Saturday and Sunday. Actually, Yellow Ledbetter, that song's name comes from an old tongue twister in which you say yellow better, red better as fast as you can. It's just a few times repeated. The words get jumbled and you get Yellow Ledbetter. They use the name for that song because the lyrics are indistinguishable. Honestly, Eddie Vedder, I feel like all your lyrics are indistinguishable. But either way, I still love your music, man.

0: It's summer, which means the 99.1 PLR Town Invasion is back, and we are back and booming. This week, we're going to be in Madison, and you could find us to enter your... You could find... That's the best thing about live radio, guys. You never know when you're going to mess up. But you could find us and enter to win a brand new grill from Arts Television and Appliance. All this week, again, we'll be in Madison. Wednesday, we're going to be at Donahue's Clam Castle on the Boston Post Road from 12 to 1. Thursday, we'll be at Donahue's Madison Beach Grill from 5 to 6. Friday, we're going to be at the Madison's Farmers Market on the Madison Town Green from 3 to 6. Saturday, Ashley's Ice Cream. I love ice cream. And we're going to be there from 1 to 2 p.m. Sunday, Madison's Summer Concert featuring Avenue Groove on the Madison Town Green from 6 to 8. 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

99.1 PLR. I'm Shawn Michael. That was AC/DC's Thunderstruck, and that little live doozy comes from us from 1991 on August 17th in Donington Park in England. Now, I don't know if you know this, but AC/DC's had a few lead singers. They started with Dave Evans in 1973, and he lasted until 1974 until the band rose to international prominence. That's when Bon Scott took over from 1974 to 1980, and then Brian Johnson from 1980 to the present. It's a little weird to me because I feel like AC/DC, what makes them so great and popular is their, you know, their vocalist. I mean, you can't find anyone who sings the way that Brian Johnson, Bon Scott, or Dave Evans has sung. Also, as a little fact here, Axl Rose stepped in temporarily to finish out the Rock or Bust tour when Johnson had to step down due to severe hearing loss, which Johnson, I mean, you kind of see that coming. When you rock as hard as you do, yeah, you're going to suffer some hearing loss, man.

0: That's the live version of Bullet with Butterfly Wings here on 99.1 PLR. It's July. We're playing all the best live hits from all the best bands, from all the best concerts during the entire month of July, every Saturday and Sunday. That song actually comes from the Melancholy and Infinite Sadness album, which they played a lot of tracks during their February 2nd, 1996 live concert in the Palace of Los Angeles. Now, I've always said to this day that every time I hear that song, I always think of that dumb show, Whale Wars. I think it was on Discovery Channel. But it mainly makes me think of South Park when they made fun of Whale Wars, and they used it heavily in that episode of South Park because it was the same theme song of the show. But God, I just cannot stop thinking of Stan Marsh just trying to protect whales and all the other dumb characters like, yeah, we're badass. We love saving whales.
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Rest in rock to the one and only Prince of Darkness, Ozzy Osbourne. It's 99.1 PLR and it's Jew Live. That live version of Flying High Again comes to us from Ozzy's performance in Cleveland, Ohio at the Cleveland Music Hall in 1981. And it would be 1 year later in 1982 during the Diary of a Madman tour that he would famously mistake a real bat for a rubber toy and bite its head off. Now, Ozzy had to endure a lot of things like painful rabies shots, but he gave us one of the greatest moments in rock history ever. For that, Ozzy, we thank you.

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Round and round, Chaz and AJ in the morning. 99.1 PLR.

0: It's Shawn Michael here on 99.1 PLR, and the wait is over. Chaz and AJ are finally back from vacation, back in studio tomorrow at 6 a.m. Ruth, you won't be by yourself anymore. Don't worry. You'll have the boys back. Tomorrow at 7:30 on Chaz and AJ, it's Guys Gripes. Men, you could call in and air out those relationship gripes before your wife or your girlfriend asks, "What's wrong?" for the 4,700th time. Call in, tell us what's going on, and we won't tell them. Unless they're listening, then you did that to yourself. Also going on with Chaz and AJ, at 9:30, it's Stump the Chumps. That's right. They're back for vacation. That means Stump the Chumps is back. Do you think you have what it takes to stump them? 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I don't want to, you know, they're great guys, but pretty easy to stump sometimes. If you could stump the Chumps, you'll win yourself a chance to see Ringo Starr and his all-star band at the Toyota Oakdale Theater, plus a free car wash from Splash Car Wash.
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do live here on 99.1 PLR. That's, of course, Living After Midnight by the great Judas Priest. Actually, Rob Halford, lead singer of Judas Priest, said he wrote that song to represent the nocturnal life of a rock star once you ride into town at 1 a.m. and rock out till dawn. Or as I like to call that, my early 20s.

0: Just a quick shout out and thank you to Tribe member Paul. Paul just called in and told me how much he is loving Jew Live here on 99.1 PLR. I am Shawn Michael, and all month of July, every Saturday and Sunday, all day long, we are playing your favorite bands and your favorite hits from live concerts. That last one, of course, is Bad Company by the band of the same name, and they performed that song in 1979 at the Wembley Arena in London, New England. Paul Rogers said he actually got the name for the band and the song from an unsavory book for children from the 19th century Victorian era. It was a book of morals for children, and there was a character in it who is called, quote, "Beware of Bad Company," unquote. Now, I don't know where that book was when I was growing up, because I was reading Where the Wild Things Are and Willy Wonka and the Charlotte Chocolate Factory.
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No Rain, performed by Blind Melon on September of 1995 at the Metro in Chicago, Illinois. It's July here on 99.1 PLR. All your favorite bands performing your favorite hits live from your favorite concerts. I'm Shawn Michael, and actually Blind Melon bass player Brad Smith said he wrote that song before he formed the band. And he wrote that song about not being able to get out of bed and finding excuses to face the day, the day by day realities you have to face. Now, I don't know about you, but I don't need to be depressed to stay in bed all day. If it was up to me, I would stay in bed all day, every day, because I love to sleep.

0: this weekend and every weekend in July. 99.1 PLR goes July. I'm Shawn Michael, and that means all the best songs from all your favorite bands live every Saturday and Sunday for the month of July. You know what that means? No parking passes, no expensive concert tickets, no mud, no crowds, no $18 beers, no $20 nachos. Just the greatest rock songs recorded live ever, right in your home or in your car. It's like a massive rock festival, just no porta potties.
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Coast to Live here on 99.1 PLR. I am Shawn Michael. That was 18 and Life by the one and only Skid Row. That song actually was performed on the 28th of April in 1989. Skid Row played 10 songs at that concert, 9 of them being their own, and the last song was a cover called Cold Gin by none other.

0: Heart-Shaped Box, performed by Nirvana on December 30th of 1993. It's 99.1 PLR, and it's Jew Live. Actually, side note, Heart-Shaped Box would be Nirvana's very last song they ever performed live together. Yep, that's right. They did a rock show at Munich, Germany on March 1st of 1994, and Heart-Shaped Box was their closing song. Unfortunately, a month later, April 5th, 1994, Kurt Cobain would be found dead.
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That live recording of Animal comes to us from February 12th, 1988, of course by Def Leppard. That was at the McNicholas Sports Arena in Denver, Colorado. I'm Shawn Michael. It's 99.1 PLR, and this is Jew Live. Every single weekend in July, we're going to play your favorite artists and the best songs live by them. Actually, when it comes to Animal by Def Leppard, guitarist Phil Collin wrote the original version of the song, which was recorded as a demo, and then when Joe Elliott came in and did the vocals for it, everyone in the band said, wow, these vocals are killer, we need to rewrite the song around that. And honestly, thank God they did, because that ended up being their first English top 10 single. Worth the wait.

0: You love my live music, right? Of course you do. That's why you're sitting here right now listening to 99.1 PLR's Jew Live. And speaking of live concerts, all this week, listen to us at 9, noon, and 4 for keywords. Then text those keywords back to us at 203-882-9757. And that's going to put you in the running to pick a concert to go see of your choice. We will take care of everything. Flight, hotels, and 2 tickets to the concert you want to see anywhere in the United States. And it's all driven by Miller Nissan of Fairfield. So thank you, Miller Nissan. But that means if you want to go see the Foo Fighters in Detroit, Michigan in August, we got you covered. You want to go see Journey in Tulsa, Oklahoma in October? Sure thing. Why not? We'll pay for it. Or what about Gwar in Worcester, Mass. in December? Sure thing. And there's only one rock station doing that for you. And that's us, 99.1 PLR.
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That version of the Final Countdown comes from 1987, performed in London, England by Europe, of course. It's Sean on 99.1 PLR. And lead singer Joey Tempest said he actually had the demo to that song without vocals, and he was singing it to himself over and over again, but he couldn't make it make sense to him. Then he said when he looked at the soundtrack, almost like a movie about leaving Earth and then Earth being spent, it all came to him one day, which makes the most sense, because every time I play that song in my car, I want my car to lift off the ground and drive into space while everything explodes behind me.

0: It's July here on 99.1 PLR. That was, of course, Walk This Way by Aerosmith, and that recording of that song took place on April 2nd of 1978. Now, I'm not going to lie to you, I love Aerosmith. My mom was a big Aerosmith person, so I, of course, grew up loving Aerosmith. But let's not pretend that Steven Tyler, like, he looks like someone's weird aunt. Go Google him right now, and you're going to go, yeah, no, I know that woman. She's definitely going to try to, you know, read me with tarot cards or something, or give me really bad candy. I mean, it's just, I'm so happy I don't have plastic surgery.
1: 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AC/DC in Philly, great. Pearl Jam in California, hella great. Foreigner at the Toledo Zoo. Why? Be listening for the keywords. Text them and you could be in the running to pick your concert. Any city in the U.S., any band. Pyromania, the Def Leppard tribute band at Don Laughlin's Riverside Resort Casino in Laughlin, Nevada. Yep, we got you.
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I mean, music is just better live, right? It's 99.1 PLR, and it's, of course, Jew Live here on 99.1 PLR. I'm Shawn Michael, and that little doozy took place on March 14th of 1997 in Club La Villa in Panama City Beach, Florida. And that was actually the recording of MTV Spring Break that Stone Temple Pilots did that. And out of their set list, four of their songs would go on to be music videos, which you could actually look up on YouTube to this day. You're looking at Cracker Man, Vaseline, Plush, Lady Picture Show, and Sex Type Thing. Oh, five.

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0: 99.1 PLR's Town Invasion is back. See us this week in Madison and enter to win a brand new grill from Arts Television and Appliance. Where are we going to be, though? Well, Wednesday, we're going to be at Donahue's Clam Castle, and that's going to be on Boston Post Road. We'll be there from 12 to 1. Thursday, we're going to be at Donahue's Madison Beach Grill, also on the Boston Post Road. We'll be there from 5 to 6. Friday, we'll be at Madison's Farmer's Market on the Madison Town Green from 3 to 6. Saturday, Ashley's Ice Cream on the Boston Post Road from 1 to 2. 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

0: It's like the best mixtape you've ever made. 1 hour, one theme. 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
1: Thank you for joining us on Playlist Junkie, where every week we play an hour of music with a theme. I'm your host, Sam Hendel, and tonight's theme is songs about civilians. Not rock stars, not presidents, not historical figures, just regular people who happened to cross paths with a songwriter and ended up immortalized in a hit song. We'll start with one of the most famous examples of them all. In 1978, Doug Feger of The Knack walked into a Los Angeles clothing boutique and met a 17-year-old named Sharona Alperin. He was instantly smitten, she eventually became his girlfriend, and the song he wrote about her spent 6 weeks at number one in the summer of 1979. Sharona Alperin went on to become one of Los Angeles' top real estate agents, and yes, her website is mysharona.com. Here's The Knack with My